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That's T-I-X. 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
1: and Savannah, you'll hear from some of the most iconic and overlooked women in rock and roll history
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on your plate like a house fly. 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What you call fly?

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compensate. I was bait for what would bait her. Don't know my needs, don't know my ways, sir. I had my face, no way to face her. This was lost, this was my name. This was my truth, this was no game. This was not hope, this was not sane. And from these broken places made, that was lost and this was later.

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This was lost, this was my name, this was my truth, this was no game, this was not hope, this was not sane, from these broken places made. That was lost and this was later, I wanted less but nothing greater. I couldn't leave, I couldn't stay, so, like a

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G'day, this is Johan Beardraven from The Beards, and when I'm not busy grooming my beard, I'm listening to 90.3 The Rock, WUTK, Knoxville, Tennessee's home of beards.

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1: and Savannah, you'll hear from some of the most iconic and overlooked women in rock and roll history
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0: 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That's T-I-X. WUTK says go Vols!
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limo towboat with my slippery city shoes, which I swore I would never do again. In the gray, fog-bound straits where the cedars stand watching

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1: Hi, this is Nick Forster. This week in Eat Down, we're going to revisit one of our favorite shows, and it starts right now.

0: foothills of the Rocky Mountains, it's E-Town with this week's guests. From Chickamauga, Georgia, Angel Snow. Environmental attorney and law professor Roger Flynn. And from Nashville, Tennessee, the Steel Drivers. I'm Helen Forster. Now, please put your hands together for our host, Nick Forster.
1: Thank you, Helen. Thanks, everybody. Welcome to E-Town Hall. I'm sure you all think, you know, you're about to hear some cheerful bluegrass songs and some nice soulful singing from a good singer-songwriter, and it's all going to be so fun and everything, but you've really come to a blues show. The blues are, of course, as we all know, the core of American music, every kind. Every one of us gets the blues. B.B. King said, I'm trying to get people to see that we are our brother's keepers. Red, white, black, brown, or yellow, rich or poor, we all have the blues. People all over the world have problems, and as long as people have problems, the blues can never die. And Bill Monroe, the father of bluegrass music, he was deeply influenced by a black blues singer in his neighborhood in Racine, Kentucky, named Arnold Schultz. Arnold died in 1931, but this year he's getting inducted into the Bluegrass Hall of Fame because he is a deep part of where bluegrass comes from as well. So the Steel Drivers, they have had a soulful southern sound since they started out. The architect of the band, the late Mike Henderson, who along with original band member Chris Stapleton wrote a ton of early Steel Drivers songs. They have sounded like themselves since the beginning. They've done it all. They've won a Grammy. They've been doing all the touring, all the recording, all the writing. They've been at it for 20 years. This month, actually, is their 20th anniversary. And they have a new record. They're still writing songs. They're still making new stuff. They have a new record just out. And it's called Outrun, and we're going to hear some songs from that as well as some other ones. We're just happy. We've known each other for a long, long time. We're just happy that they're finally here. And would you please help me welcome to the stage here at E-Town for their first time, the Steel Drivers.

0: You guys, we can't tell you how happy and honored we are to finally be here. We've been trying for a long, long time, and just so glad that the stars aligned today.
1: All right, baby. Yeah.

Thank you. That is the title track off our latest record that came out back in late May on Sun Records. You know, when they call up and say, hey, would you like to be label mates with Elvis Presley and Johnny Cash? The answer is, well, yes, we would. So we did. Anyways, this is a song called I Choose You.

0: Hey, Mike and Tammy from the Steel Drivers, welcome to E-Town. It's taken way too long to make
1: way
0: this happen.
1: Way too long. Gosh. Thanks, yeah.
0: Man, oh, man, we've known each other a long time. Tammy, you were on E-Town 20 years ago or more with Kieran Kane. 30 years ago, that's right. Well, it's so cool. And I feel a special connection because I know so many of you guys from different contexts, and we've been around each other. I was just telling Mike Fleming that I think we crossed paths in 1978 at a bluegrass festival when you were in the Mid-Missouri Hell Band.
2: Yeah, what a name for a band. Yes, I was.
0: And Mike Anderson was in that band.
2: He was.
0: And Mike is, in a way, the architect of the Steel Drivers.
2: Right.
1: Yeah. Yeah, we like to call him that. And very, very aptly so. He's the guy that called all of us.
0: Yeah.
1: In August of 2005.
0: Yeah. And you were in Reba McEntire's band at the time.
1: I was at the time. Yeah.
0: And Brent was in Dolly's band.
1: Yeah.
0: And you guys, you were busy.
1: We're all doing stuff. And, but Mike and I had worked together in the mid-90s with the Dead Reckoners.
0: Yeah.
1: With that indie label there in Nashville.
0: Well, it was cool. And you put out cool records. You made cool records.
1: Very
0: you supported artists.
1: Stuff.
0: Yeah.
1: Mm-hmm.
0: So you and Mike had that in common. But then he called you. So what was that call like?
1: Well, it was just so casual. He just called me up and was like, "Hey, Tam, you feel like maybe getting together and playing a little bluegrass?" And at that point, I hadn't really played any bluegrass in about 15 years.
0: You started out playing classical music.
1: Classical at school, in public school, which was amazing that we had string orchestra in my
0: school. Weren't you like four times All Texas State Orchestra?
1: Yeah.
0: Nobody's ever done it since.
1: Back in the day, you don't. Really? I didn't know that stat. Wow.
0: Yeah. I made it up.
1: I love it.
0: Yeah.
1: Let's keep it. Let's go with that.
0: I think it's true.
2: That's intro material now.
1: It's urban legend now.
2: Yeah. It's good.
1: Well,
2: you know, Hendo then, so we all introduced us and we sat around in a circle and he just said, "Well, I'm thinking about getting a bluegrass weekly gig or something."
1: Yeah. Or monthly, whatever.
2: Or monthly, whatever. And it was a way to showcase all these songs he and Chris had been writing for 4 years
0: or Chris,
2: more.
0: So Chris Stapleton was not a known quantity at this time and it wasn't a guy that you guys had met.
2: No.
0: And he was just hanging out with Mike Anderson and writing songs.
1: Yeah.
2: Right.
0: So when he called you, he and Stapleton had already had a bunch of songs written.
2: They did.
0: They just said, "Let's play these songs."
1: Mike was like, "Well, how about this one?" And Chris would sing it. And I just remember scratching my head going, "How have I missed this old Stanley Brothers song?" Because the song sounded so authentic to the tradition.
0: The beauty of a great new song is that it sounds like a classic.
1: Yeah, and they did. Yeah.
0: And what a singer, man. That must have been
1: holy smokes.
0: And not a bluegrass.
2: Holy smokes.
0: I remember, because I saw the Steel Drivers really early on, and I was confused. Like, I remember thinking,
1: you
0: like,
1: were very confusing.
0: Well, it was so great, but it wasn't like anything I'd ever heard. And Chris Stapleton was playing a Gibson guitar, and I was thinking, well, that's not bluegrass. But it was true and soulful and deep. I was embarrassed to have been surprised about it, actually. But I know that was the sign of a band that sounds like itself.
1: Mm-hmm.
0: And that's the hardest thing to do, is to create something that's going to be uniquely yours.
2: Yeah.
0: And you guys did that.
1: That was Mike's genius, because he handpicked everybody. And from the very beginning, he wanted everybody to sound exactly the way they sounded.
0: Yeah.
1: And to play the way they played, and I've never been set free like that.
2: Me too.
0: That's so cool.
2: So many of us were, as Tammy would say, side bellies. And
1: then
2: we were always
1: the sides
2: person.
1: You have to play somebody else's part, you know.
2: Yeah.
1: And there's skill in that.
0: Every night.
1: Absolutely, absolutely.
0: Yeah.
1: So. But, you know, there's just something so creatively freeing when you're just creating the music in real time.
0: Yeah.
1: And there's no way, if somebody had played me Chris Stapleton's voice and said, "You're going to sing with this guy, and it's going to be something really unique," I would have said, "No way. I'm not going to sound good with that singer because I don't have a bluesy, raspy voice." But because it wasn't planned out, we just started doing it, and I just started singing, and what came out came out. And it was a magical thing.
0: Well, what's also cool is that you have, I mean, Mike quit after 6 years or so because he was in Mark Knopfler's band and he was writing hit songs and he had other things to do. And sadly, Mike's no longer with us after just a couple years ago.
2: Yeah.
0: But Mike left the band. Chris Stapleton left the band. you found other people. I mean, Brent's been in the band 14 of your 20 now or something like that.
1: Something like that.
0: Amazing player. And you found singers who are themselves also.
1: Yes.
0: And you found players who are themselves. Brent doesn't play like Mike, and that's just fine.
2: We've always had singers that have never played bluegrass, usually. Really, they hadn't. And it was like, that's perfect. Because there's a lot of us that play bluegrass, so we might as well have a different point of view.
0: Yeah, and, it's super cool.
2: Yeah.
0: Well, new record is called Outrun, and Tammy, I understand you. That song was the last one to be cut, and you wrote it the week before you went in the studio. And it's a grim tale.
1: Just the way we like them.
0: Written by a couple of women telling stories.
1: Yeah, I know, right?
2: Yeah, nothing like women.
0: The Shelby GT4. I mean, how did you even hear about that?
1: Yeah, right? Yeah. You know, I love that about songwriting. You know, you can kind of live vicariously through a lot of unsavory characters. You know, one of our bits when we're playing out is... just to let the audience know, nobody up here has been in prison.
2: Yeah, things like
1: not
2: that.
1: Not all of our songs are autobiographical, so...
0: Well, listen, congratulations on so many things. 20 years as a band is tough to do. Getting signed to Sun Records is cool.
1: You.
0: Winning a Grammy, doing all the things, sounding like yourselves.
2: Thank you.
1: Yeah.
0: Let's get back to music. Welcome back to Steel Drivers.
3: One, two, three. I stop by right around five, almost every day.

0: That's the Steel Drivers. Richard Bailey on the banjo, Tammy Rogers on the fiddle, Mike Fleming on the bass, Brent Truitt on the mandolin, and the new great lead singer, Matt Dame, on the guitar and lead vocals from Arkansas. The Steel Drivers, their record is called Outrun, and they will be back later on in the show.
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0: I am Nick Forster. You are listening to E-Town. The Steel Drivers are going to be back to play some more music in a little while. And coming up, Angel Snow is here. She's going to come out and sing some of her original songs. She's not from Nashville originally. She's from Chickamauga, as Helen mentioned at the top. And I don't think, at least so far, I have been misleading you when I talked about this being kind of a blues-themed show. The Steel Driver sound and songs tell some pretty bleak stories of trouble and betrayal and deceit, as you'll find out even more later on. So we're going to tell another story about trouble and deceit and betrayal. If Western lands could talk, they'd have the blues. For a few hundred years, the West has kind of meant a chance to get rich by taking stuff out of the ground. Gold, silver, oil, water, copper, so much more. And the fight between commerce and native people whose land was sacred to them has also been one continuous story of the blues. Betrayal, deceit, loss. So there is one story that's not over yet about a piece of land in Arizona, 40 miles east of Phoenix. It's both sacred to the native Apache tribe and has been registered with the National Register of Historic Places. It's just about to turn into one of the world's largest copper mines, with a crater 2 miles wide, 1,000 feet deep. And the lawyer who was arguing on behalf of the tribe to protect that land is a guy named Roger Flynn. Roger is the founding director of the nonprofit Law Center, Western Mining Action Project. He's also an adjunct professor at the University of Colorado. He was formerly staff attorney with the Environmental Defense Fund and the Land and Water Fund of the Rockies, and he's here. So please welcome to E-Town, Roger Flynn. Roger, welcome.
2: Honor to be here.
0: Oh, I'm so glad you're here. So am I right that the laws and the regulations and the royalty rates and such have really been unchanged basically since the 19th century and very favorable to the mining companies?
2: There's no royalty. U.S. Grant signed the law in 1872. It was that manifest destiny, strip the Native Americans of their lands and just open everything to commerce, extractive industries, grazing, logging, everything. And that law is still on the books. So I've made my career trying to turn the tide. Maybe yeah. It's the boy in the dike or whatever, but I love what I do. I don't have a job.
0: Yeah, that's cool. How did you first hear about this project in Oak Flat that was...
2: The people just find us. You're a free lawyer that fights the mining industry. Can you help us out? And we go, sure. Yeah. We've been fighting that about 15 or so years now. And so far, the land is still intact. The coming of age ceremony for the woman and the girls is still going on. We're trying to keep it that way.
0: Yeah. But there was something that just happened. It was just about to be transferred. And at the 11th hour, there was a judge who said, you know, let's actually have a equivalent of a stay of execution.
2: Yeah, literally a few hours before they were going to transfer it over, all the lands to those two foreign mining companies, multinational mining companies.
0: I read about that, and I read that President Trump called what you were doing on behalf of the tribe un-American. And it seemed so strange that, on the one hand, you're talking about Native Americans and sacred land for the indigenous people, and that the multinational

0: National Mining Company, there is actually no guarantee that any of the copper or the money is going to actually stay in America. So,
1: Yes, that's true. And then, you know, for the folks at the San Carlos tribe, they were like, un-American, we were the first Americans. And, you know, I'm an old deadhead, and so I can't be anti-American because America birthed the Grateful Dead. So I cannot be anti-American. I mean, only America could produce the Grateful Dead. And so therefore, there's no way I'm anti-American.
0: Nor am I. Nor am I. And so so what's next? Where do you think this is heading?
1: Well, the appeals court is always three judges, and I've been in front of them a lot on cases over the years. And so then they'll issue a ruling, but that's just the land exchange. They still have to get these other permits. And I told our Native allies and who've become dear friends, we're not going to give up. We're going to work until forever on it, as long as I'm still around. So these fights last forever. And I always think if you care about a place, whether you've lived there for thousands of years or you just moved there, but if you care about it, your watershed, your town, your favorite trout stream, your hunting ground or whatever, that's the core. People care about it and caring about each other, because these are long fights.
0: This is not the only one you're involved with. These fights are cropping up, and there's all kinds of resources that are being challenged that are part of the public domain. These belong to us as citizens.
1: Yeah, I'm pretty busy these days. In fact, it's probably the busiest I've ever been, as you can imagine.
0: Yeah.
1: The laws and regulations are weakening. The courts are, let's say, are not as friendly as they used to be, especially at the Supreme Court. We got a 200-mile-long road to cut through pristine Alaskan wilderness. We're fighting that. You name it. I mean, from the Arctic Circle to the Mexican border. We're keeping busy, but, you know, I wouldn't have it any other way.
0: Wow. Well, I would.
1: Well, yeah, that's right. That's right. I'd like to have a day off every once in a while, but, you know.
0: Yeah, I would like to have both the native people and the natural landscape have their perspective respected and appreciated and have those spaces protected. And have an environment in which we can live in community with a government that respects the will of the people and doesn't put dollars in front of either history or human beings.
1: Right. It's been the history for the United States West.
0: Yeah.
1: Well, the first E-Towns, my boss at the Environmental Defense Fund, Dan Lukey, who led the fight against Two Forks, I remember being out in the audience. It was one of the first E-Achievement Awards with Ewan Helen. And I was like, well, someday maybe I can get on E-Town.
0: Well.
1: You know? So I made it on E-Town.
0: Roger, thank you. Listen, at a time when the agencies are being gutted and science is being discounted, we really rely even more heavily on people like you. So thanks for the work you do. Thanks for being here.
1: Oh, thank
0: and
1: you.
0: Good luck. Yeah.
1: Yes. Thank you very much. Thank you all.
0: Roger Flynn, thank you so much for being here. You are listening to E-Town. The Steel Drivers are going to be back in a little while. Right now, let me tell you what's next. Angel Snow grew up in the little town of Chickamauga. She had a plan to pursue music, moved to Nashville, was just about to give up on her dreams, joined the Peace Corps, moved to South Korea and teach English. Then she went to a party, as young people are wont to do. And she ran into Alison Krauss. She gave Alison Krauss her CD. Alison ended up recording two of her songs on her next record. And Angel Snow's career was launched, really. And she's since that time released, I think, 5 records. She's toured a lot. She's a great singer, great songwriter. Like all of us, took a breather around the shutdown in 2020. And her most recent record actually is sort of a reimagining of a lot of Tom Waits songs. But she is a candid songwriter who is not afraid to talk about things that aren't going swimmingly in her songs. So there's blues in there, too. Please help me welcome back to E-Town, Angel Snow.
2: Hi. How's everyone doing? What a great listening audience you guys are. Wow. Okay, I'm just going to play a song I wrote when I was 18. That was just a few years ago. The song is called Coals and Water.

Thank you. Anyway, I'm a huge Steel Drivers fan, and Jamie, my husband, will just listen to them when he's at the gym and doing his thing. He'll go back and forth from Rocky to the Steel Drivers. So anyway, I wasn't supposed to mention that, but I did anyway. Okay. Anyway, this next song, this is, I'm excited to have these guys backing me up tonight. This song is called Secret.

0: Thank you.
1: Angel Snow, welcome back to E-Town.
2: Thank you so much.
1: So good to see you. Good to hear you. Play some new songs.
2: Yes.
1: It's funny, when I was talking to Roger Flynn about these Western spaces, mm-hmm. I remembered that you used to work at Yellowstone and you worked at Yosemite.
2: Yes.
1: And you went from Tennessee out west. And what was that all about?
2: Well, I graduated high school and I was just ready to get out of that little small town. It's called Chickamauga, Georgia. That's where I'm originally from. I love that city, but I was just ready to leave when I was 18. And I went to college, and during the summer, I just thought I would just head out west. And I got a job at Yellowstone working as a server.
1: How'd you get there?
2: I took a Greyhound bus.
1: Greyhound bus.
2: Yeah. I just kind of wanted to have the experience.
1: Really? You're the only person I ever know who really wanted to be on a Greyhound bus.
2: Yeah, I know, right?
1: Yeah.
2: I was really ready to get out of there.
1: Wow.
2: Yeah.
1: Okay.
2: So...
1: And what was your job? You were just like working in for the parks department, or what were you doing?
2: Yeah, I worked for the park. I worked at Canyon Village. So I worked as a server in the cafeteria. And then I worked in Lake Hotel as a server in one of the restaurants there.
1: But you're suddenly in this little posse of all these young people, and you're in this incredible landscape, and you're going out and hiking and camping.
2: Oh, yeah. That's what we were doing, the Grand Tetons. So we went everywhere.
1: Did you do anything dangerous in nature, like find yourselves surrounded by grizzly bears or bulls?
2: Well, there were bears that stole food from my little tent. There was one night that I didn't lock my food back up when I went to work, and all of my food was missing.
1: Yeah.
2: So that was devastating. And so we just had to, you know, work another day to afford to get some food the next day.
1: It's funny because I think about, you know, the West is so romantic for so many people, and it has been for so long. And it's kind of a quest, you know, it's like, well, I'm going to find some version of myself that I can't find elsewhere. And I know you were a psychology student in college, and there is this idea about changing the sort of location and having in some kind of geographical purge where you're going to emerge as your new self.
2: Mm-hmm.
1: Did you sort of imagine that would happen to you?
2: I was hoping that would happen to me. I feel like Wyoming was the first place that I really felt truly alive. And that was sort of when my songs started sort of presenting themselves to me. Coals and Water, when I was 18, that was kind of one of the first ones that I started to think, oh, maybe I have a knack for this. And I might be able to complete a song with these three chords that I know on the guitar. So I think just living out there and the location and the mountains and everything was just, it inspired me. And I grew up, I think that was really what I wanted to do after I graduated, was just I was ready to experience new things and figure out who I was.
1: And I know we talked before, last time you were here, about your meeting Alison Krauss and how her brother Victor was your record producer for your first two records. And you got just right into this flow of creativity in Nashville. And now you're back in Georgia.
2: I'm back in Georgia.
1: Yeah.
2: Yes.
1: And you got married.
2: I got married. Yeah.
1: Yeah, this is big stuff.
2: It's huge stuff. I reunited with my husband, who I met in high school. We didn't know each other. I just knew of him. I was just like, oh, there's that guy. And then after a few years later, we reconnected and got to know each other, and we got married. And he happens to be from my hometown. And so we got married in 2022. And it's just, and we've renovated my grandparents' house that was built in 1867.
1: Wow.
2: So that's been a really amazing experience.
1: Wow. Now that you're married, is it harder to write a song when you're happy and loved?
2: It's definitely harder to write a song. But, I mean, he inspires me every day.
1: Okay, and, all right. Well, listen, thanks so much for coming back. We got more music to play.
2: Absolutely. Yeah. Thank you so much for having me.
1: Welcome back, if you would, Angel Snow.
2: This song is called Window Seat.

0: Thank you. Thank you so much.
1: Angel Snow. Along with the E-Tones, Adam Bodine on the keys, Christian Teal on the drums, Eric Turino on the bass, Helen Forster singing harmony. Angel Snow from Chickamauga, Georgia.
2: Your visit to E-Town is made possible in part by the Scientific and Cultural Facilities District, or SCFD, one of the largest cultural funding mechanisms in the United States, supporting nearly 300 organizations in the greater Denver, Colorado area. 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
3: 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That's T-I-X. WTK says go Vols!

I'm Nick Forster. I'd like to say hello to our listeners who hear E-Town on stations like KEGR in Concord, California, on WMSV in Starkville, Mississippi, and on KKFI 90.1 FM in Kansas City, Missouri. As always, if you want some more information about E-Town or you want to see some of the thousands of great videos from all the music you're hearing on the radio, all that stuff is available online at etown.org.

0: The blues has been around in its many forms, and we've been consistent about sort of sharing that as the flavor of this show. Really appreciate Angel's songs, really appreciate Roger's perspective. It made me think about the late American, Native American songwriter, singer, and writer. His name is John Trudell. And he had some good thoughts about the kind of thing that we're doing. He said, "I am just a human trying to make it in a world that is rapidly losing its understanding of being human." He also said, "When one lives in a society where people can no longer rely on the institutions to tell them the truth, the truth must come from culture and art." So we will continue doing our best to share some good thoughts, some actual facts, and some good music with all of you as long as we can. Thank you for listening. Thanks for being here right now. Please help me welcome back to the stage the Steel Drivers.
1: Woo, thank you. What a night.
2: You know what Prawn said?
1: What did Prawn say, Richard?
2: Some humans ain't human.
1: As only Prawn would say it. Okay, here's one off that new record, and it's kind of back to what we do best, killing people. Ladies, we'd like to say when we introduce this that we finally wrote one from the female perspective, and all those songs where they take the girl down to the river and toss her in to drown, or, you know, take a knife and stab her through her lily white breasts.
3: My favorite part.
1: I was really tired of that crap. So it's time to write a song where the guy gets his just rewards. In this case, it was justified and he deserved it.

That's the Steel Drivers. Such a good sound. Their new record, Outrun, out on Sun Records, the Steel Drivers. We've got time for one more song. We got to get everybody out here, and I just want to thank all our guests. Thanks so much to Angel Snow for coming up from Georgia.

thanks to Roger Flynn, environmental activist, lawyer, champion, fighting for things that are important to all of us. We've got one more song. Sing along if you can. I'm Nick Forster. Hope you can be with us next week right here in E-Town.

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9: Now they will know why they are afraid of the dark. 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

0: Inevitably, if you live long enough, sooner or later you will get into a discussion about the true birth date of rock and roll. Some will say it's Fats Domino's The Fat Man in 1949. Some will say it's Jackie Brenston's Rock at 88 in 1951. Bill Haley's Rock Around the Clock 1954. LaCord's Shaboom the same year. Or maybe some earlier doo-wop, going back to the Ravens in 47 or the Orioles in 48. But as interesting as that discussion may be, and even with the genius of Alan Freed and a handful of other DJs playing this stuff on local radio here and there, it was kind of like asking if a tree falls in the forest with nobody around, does it make a sound? You heard that one, right? In other words, in the days of the pioneers, it really didn't count until it was on TV. And more specifically, on The Ed Sullivan Show. Therefore, rock and roll was born, for all practical purposes, on November 20th, 1955, when Bo Diddley lied to Ed Sullivan and told him he was going to play Tennessee Ernie Ford's 16 Tons, a kind of middle-of-the-road pop folk hit at the time, and instead played his own first single, which he named after himself, or vice versa, Bo Diddley, getting himself banned from The Ed Sullivan Show for life. Ed would continue to play a major historical role on behalf of rock and roll, in spite of never quite getting it. But the golden era of rock and roll TV was on its way. It would peak in the Renaissance from 1964 through 1968. On this show, we will celebrate three of the dozens of programs my generation was lucky enough to grow up with, as rock and roll became the pop music of this new, frightening, alien, and out-of-control species called teenagers. The TV shows would begin right around the time Bo was freaking out Ed Sullivan, and last until the early 70s, when the music would evolve into something different. Soupy Sales would get things started very early with Soupy's Soda Shop in Cincinnati, 1950. Alan Freed's Big Beat would come in 1957, followed by Dick Clark's American Bandstand, and then suddenly every town had their own bandstand, including Baltimore, where John Waters would watch the Buddy Dean Show, which, yes, once a month, had a Negro Day to keep the dance floor racially segregated. Shindig would come along just in time for the British invasion in 1964, followed by Hullabaloo, Shivaree, Hollywood A-Go-Go, Shebang, Upbeat. Every DJ had a show. Clay Cole, Murray the K, Lloyd Thaxton, Jerry Blavitt, Casey Kasem, and Dick Clark would score again with Where the Action Is. England had Ready, Steady, Go, Jukebox Jury, and Top of the Pops. Germany had the Beat Club and Beat, Beat, Beat. Japan had Cicada. Australia had Countdown. Argentina had La Scala Musical. Every country has something. At the end of the 60s and early 70s, rock and roll evolved into the art form of rock. Rock fans started listening and stopped dancing. The fun was over.
1: I love you.

0: Dad, when did you record an album?
1: I'm surprised you don't remember, son. It was only 8 years ago.
0: Dad, thanks to television, I can't remember what happened 8 minutes ago. No, really, I can't. It's a serious problem. What are we all laughing about?
1: Who cares?

Welcome to TV A Go-Go, our theme this week in the Underground Garage. What a lucky time to grow up. I'm sure you would agree. We started with Freddie Cannon's version of the theme from Where the Action Is. The first was done by the house band Paul Revere and Raiders, who we heard their phenomenal Just Like Me from their fourth album, the one that broke them nationwide. Freddie Cannon, by the way, moving to Warner Brothers at that moment, got a chance to work with the Wrecking Crew.

0: Well, just by happenstance. I don't care. If that system worked, bring it back is what I say. I love for this honesty and legality and sound scan and all this stuff, you know. Everything's totally legit now, and everything sucks. So, what can I say? Anyway, I digress. Yes, we played Paul Green Raiders after that, and the Birds. It won't be wrong. A little Terry Melcher exacta, the fantastic producer, both those bands. And on to another fantastic producer, Mickey Most, with Epistle to Dippy, the amazing Donovan. Jimmy Page playing that cool guitar part. Dippy was a real guy. Wrote the liner notes on Donovan's box set. Little Latin Loopy Lou. Mitch Ryder and the Detroit Wheels covering the Righteous Brothers. One of the Righteous Brothers, Bill Medley, wrote it. Another fantastic producer there, Bob Crewe. Did all the Four Seasons records and all kinds of cool things. Everybody Wants to Rock and Roll is prima donna. The album is Friends of Jesse Malin, I Would Do It for You, Volume 1. Tribute to Jesse and bands doing stuff that he has written. Lyle Heisen produced it. Jesse wrote it when he was 12. And you can get it from jessemalin.com. It's TV a go-go, baby. But you don't have to get up and adjust the rabbit ears. We'll take care of that.
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A British producer and Shakespeare freak named Jack Good put the first rock and roll TV series on in England, 1957, called 6-5 Special. A year later, he did a show called Oh Boy, which was a series where he developed a never-seen-before fast-paced style, which included constantly moving cameras and rapid, unexpected smash-cut editing, techniques MTV would be known for 20 years later. Meanwhile, American TV still had Perry Como and Lawrence Welk putting everybody to sleep. 10 years later, Welk's bubble machine would have been appreciated, but at the time, nobody was doing drugs yet. Encouraged by Eddie Cochran's former girlfriend, Sharon Sheely, Jack Good moved to the States in 1963 to try and get a TV show on in America. With his last bit of money, they did a pilot called Young America Swings the World. The networks rejected it, saying it was too fast-paced and nobody would get it in the Midwest. Sharon Sheely's new husband, DJ Jimmy O'Neill, who had hosted the pilot, didn't want to give up so easily, so he gave it to his friend Chuck Barris to see what he could do with it. Yes, Confessions of a Dangerous Mind, Palisades Park, Chuck Barris. Chuck loved it and gave it to his new best friends at ABC, who were developing his soon-to-be hit show, The Dating Game.

world's first reality TV show, if we don't count Queen for a Day. In their wisdom, ABC decided to make it a country show and made a pilot hosted by Roy Clark and renamed it Shindig. It was so bad, they turned it back into a rock show but kept the country name, which made no sense at all but showed the level of commitment by the executive brain trust over at ABC. They reluctantly put it on September 16, 1964, just to keep Chuck Barris happy, but were never into it. They may not have been into it, but the audience was. The mix of performers was impressive from the start. British Invasion legends mixed with Motown stars, and the two house bands, the Shindiggers, later changed to the Shindogs, and the Ray Pullman Band, had the hippest musicians around at the time, including James Burton, Leon Russell, Delaney Bramlett, and various members of Phil Spector's Wrecking Crew, like Jim Horn and Larry Nechtel. Darlene Love and Billy Preston were regulars, and occasionally an ABC executive would suggest the show was getting too black. Jack Good would tell them, just put it in a memo, which of course they never did. Jack dealt with every detail on his shows, the songs, the band's clothes, even their expressions and their moves. Good had previously orchestrated Eddie Cochran's tough rockabilly image and early on molded Cliff Richard to be the English Elvis, among other Svengali-like strokes. Meanwhile, director Rita Gillespie kept things moving at a frenetic pace, sometimes cutting to the rhythm of the song, sometimes against it. The show was an immediate hit, but the network had undersold it, so they never made much money from it. After a year of showcasing one classic rock and roll performance after another, but making little profit, ABC started questioning Jack Good on everything he did, and he quit. His last show was June 30th, 1965, but the series would limp on until January 8th, 1966, casting Zsa Zsa Gabor and Boris Karloff as co-hosts after Good left. All the master tapes were recorded over, but the good news is that every show survived as a kinescope, which is a video-to-film transfer done by shooting a TV monitor with a 16mm camera. Not the greatest quality in the world, but at least these things exist. If you had asked me how long it lasted, I would have said 3, 4, 5 years. That's how impressive it was. But Shindig lasted only 16 months. It was around long enough to influence dozens of rock and roll shows that followed it, most notably Hullabaloo, which lasted about the same amount of time. Ultimately, as far as ABC was concerned, it was let's get out while the getting's good. Let's catch the next pop culture trend before the old one dies on us. So seeing no particular difference in value, they traded Beatlemania for Batman. Oh, and by the way, the show that was recorded over all the Shindig master tapes

From ABC Television Center in Hollywood, Shindig is brought to you by Old London Foods, makers of those delicious fun foods like cheese waffies, the tangy cheddar cheese sandwiches with the waffle crinkle, and by Stridex, the amazing medicated pad that helps you wipe out pimples because it actually deep cleans the dirt soap can't reach.

0: We started our shindig break with a song I watched the Beatles perform on that show. It was very exciting. It's time. I'm a Loser from their fourth album, Beatles for Sale. But we got it on something else. What was it called? No, actually, Something Else was another album. We in America got like three albums for every two. But actually, it was their fourth album, Beatles for Sale. All the English configurations now readily available. Although for the Stones, we use the American versions. Just to confuse you, because they're cooler. Delaney and Bonnie and Friends. And what a friend they had in Eric Clapton. Co-wrote Coming Home with Bonnie Bramlett, one of the great blue-eyed soul singers on the female side. I mean, amazing. Delaney, producer. Their band, Bobby Whitlock, Carl Radle, and Jim Gordon, going on to perform with the Joe Cocker's Mad Dogs and Englishmen, and Leon Russell, and then Derek and the Dominoes. But it was Delaney that put them together.
1: Rock and Roll Priest from Father Bill and the Filthy Sinners, written and produced by W.C. Moriarty, better known as Father Bill. 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Sorry, I love everything about this.
0: A wonderful, magical moment on Shindig. Brian Jones and the Stones insisting on them putting Howlin' Wolf on, which was incredible. And Brian Jones introducing Howlin' Wolf with How Many More Years, arguably one of the first great rock records, and arguably one of the great first distorted guitars ever by Willie Johnson. Interestingly, Ike Turner on piano, Ike being on two of the first most distorted guitar original rock songs. Both the same year, really, How Many More Years and Rocket 88. Yeah, Ike Turner, very, very important cat, actually. And once again, Sam Phillips producing, by the way, as he did with Rocket 88. So Sam going on to start Sun Records and pretty much reinvent rock and roll for everybody. And the Stones themselves, with one of my favorites, Empty Heart, produced by the great Andrew Luke Oldham. It's TV a go-go, baby. If you wanted to change the channel, you actually had to get up and do it, because there was no remote.
2: Hi, I'm Jack Good, producer of the largest Shindig dealers in the world, and we're talking about the new 1965 model Shindig, coming to you on January the 20th. It's 1 hour long. Next week is your last chance to catch the old half-hour model when we offer you cash, even if others have turned you down. That is Johnny Cash, Paul Peterson, Herman's Hermits, Dick and Dee Dee, Marion Faithful, the Paris Sisters, the Detergents, White Sidewall Tires, Factory Air Conditioning. Remember, we're situated at ABC. That's just off the Hollywood Freeway. Switch to the hour-long Shindig. It's Spite of Jim O'Neill.
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1: Well, hi there. This is Keith Fordyce welcoming you to a very special edition of Ready, Steady, Go. For those of you who don't know this show, I might say that each week we invite all sorts of pop singers along here to Studio 9 in Kingsway, London, and the crowd who come in get a chance to meet their stars close to.

Ready, Steady, Go was created by producer Elkin Allen, manager Vicky Wickham, and director Michael Lindsay Hogg to fill the gap left by Jack Good in 1963 when he left England to create Shindig for America. Like most of the shows, it started off with the artist lip-syncing or occasionally re-recording the music tracks and singing live, but halfway through its three-year run, it went mostly live. It stayed black and white throughout its run, and curiously was never shown in America. It was filmed in a small studio in London, which led Michael Lindsay Hogg to make the innovative decision to leave the other cameras in the shots, which loosened up the atmosphere quite a bit, actually. The early shows were hosted by none other than Dusty Springfield, and then taken over by Keith Fortis, and eventually Kathy McGowan, who would do the whole thing by herself. She'd gotten the gig by answering an ad in the paper looking for a typical teenager. The fact that she was a genuine fan of the music and not professionally trained, often stumbling over lines and losing her cool during interviews, made her all the more popular to the viewers. Everybody did the show. The Beatles, the Stones, the Kinks, Otis Redding, Marvin Gaye, the Beach Boys, Burt Bacharach. The show would break Jimi Hendrix virtually overnight, and Donovan did several weeks in a row before he even had a record deal. The artist elite of London would go just to hang out in the green room every Friday, whether they were on the show or not, on their way to the ad lib, the Scotch of St. James, or the Bag of Nails, where the after parties lasted forever. The theme song would change occasionally, starting with Manfred Mann's 5-4-3-2-1, and eventually evolving to Andrew Lou Goldham's 365 Rolling Stones, One for Every Day of the Year, which we are hearing in the background right now. Dave Clark, the magnificent and brilliant drummer, co-writer, producer, and manager of the Dave Clark Five, owns Ready, Steady, Go now. If you've never seen it, this is a fabulous show.

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Oh, God help us. 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Sounds like a drowning.

0: We started our Ready Steady Go set with one of the Dave Clark Five's greatest, Any Way You Want It, Baby. Written and produced by the great Dave Clark. Hope you caught our interview with him. There's actually an extended version of the complete interview in the archives. Show number 527. 527. Oh my God. And interestingly, in those days, soul music, not only surviving the British invasion, but flourishing and living right alongside it, every single TV show would go like every other artist, would be a soul artist, including the great Smokey Robinson and the Miracles, Going to a Go-Go in 65, Over Under Sideways Down, The Yardbirds from Roger the Engineer, produced by those guys with the dashes in their names, manager-producer Simon Napier Bell. If you haven't read his books, you should get them. And bass player, turning producer, Paul Samwell Smith.
1: Move. That's the Cocktail Slippers. The album is Joyride. The band wrote it, and Michael Scott Hartung produced it with the band. Get it from thecocktailslippers.com.
0: And the Magnificent Hollies, their ninth single, I'm Alive, number one, of course, in England, didn't break the top 100 in America. Shame on us. A phenomenal guitar tone. TV Go-Go. We'll be back with our coolest song of the world this week in very vibrant black and white.

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1: Our coolest song in the world this week comes from Los Angeles, California. 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

Hi, this is Reg Presley of the Trogs, and you are with Little Stephen in the Underground Garage, a very cool place to be.

We are the same people, only further from home. On freeways, 50 lanes wide. On a concrete continent, spaced with bland billboards, illustrating imbecile illusions of happiness. The scene shows fewer tumbrils, but more strung-out citizens in painted cars. And they have strange license plates and engines

0: You, producer Larry Page, co-writing it with Colin Frechter. The Trogs being Reg Presley. Chris Britton is very underrated guitar player.
1: Cellophane is Stanley Simmons. The album is Dancing While the World is Ending, written by Evan Nick and Jacob Bunton, and produced by Rob Cavallo. Get it from stanleysimmons.com. Divine Intervention is the Rolling Stones. Amazing new album, Foreign Tongues, produced by Andrew Watt, written mostly by Keith and Mick.
0: It's TV A Go-Go, baby. And come on back for the big beat.

Oh, yours truly, Alan Freed, the old king of the rock and rollers. Still with a cold, but all ready for another big night of rockin' and rollin'. Rock and roll records are the big beat in popular music in America today. Let her go, and we'll be here till 9 o'clock, reviewing the top 25 rock and roll favorites of the week. So welcome to Rock and Roll Party number 1.

May 4th, 1957, Alan Freed finally made it to TV for the first time with the very first rock and roll special in primetime. As the leader of a handful of courageous DJs across the country playing black rock and roll for white teenagers, he had staged the first rock and roll concert March 21st, 1952 at the Cleveland Arena. Moving to New York in 1955, he had broken every record at the Brooklyn Paramount for his Easter Jubilee of Stars and Christmas Jubilee and Labor Day shows, and would blow everybody's mind selling 65,000 tickets over 10 days to his Times Square Paramount shows on Washington's birthday. Yeah, that's where the Hard Rock Cafe is now. And half of those 65,000 tickets were kids playing hooky from school. So TV was the next logical step, and his two specials on May 4th and May 11th were so successful, watched by something like a third of the potential audience, they led to a weekly series called Alan Freed's Big Beat. It was not surprising that it was canceled after four shows. It was shocking that ABC put it on at all. It was really over by the second show when Frankie Lyman jumped off the stage to dance with a white teenage girl. But in the fourth, when Jerry Lee Lewis leaped on the piano, greasy long hair wild in his face, looking like an asylum escapee, America's adults said, enough. It may have been a coincidence that American Bandstand went on the air 3 days after Freed's cancellation, with a nice clean-cut boy next door named Dick Clark hosting. All I can say is, if Alan had this next guy on, he would have been canceled a lot sooner.

I, Alan Freed, am married and the father of four children. My first job was as a disc jockey playing classical music on a small town radio station. But I am better known these days as the King of Rock and Roll. I created the phrase rock and roll in 1951 and was the first disc jockey to exploit the music under that name. I have played the part of myself in three motion pictures, and I'm glad to say that the crowds at our recent opening at the Paramount Theater in New York broke both the police lines and the single-day attendance record.

My dear girl, have you noticed that the human race is divided into two distinct and irreconcilable groups? Those who walk into rooms and automatically turn television sets on, and those who walk into rooms and automatically turn them off. You know, the problem is they usually marry each other.

0: Big Beat began with Little Richard Penniman and his band. Long Tall Sally, written by producer Robert Bumps Blackwell, Richard, and his stepfather, Enotris Johnson, spent 8 weeks as number one on the R&B charts. 1956, pretty much the year rock and roll began its coup d'etat, taking over the pop charts eventually. As Donnie V with I'll Surrender from Beautiful Things, new LP. Donnie wrote it with Jim Timbers and produced it with Mike Tholen. Get it from DonnieV.com. One of the Angels' greatest, I Adore Him, was not really a big hit. I don't know why not. It was the follow-up to My Boyfriend's Back, classic Feldman Goldstein Goddard track. This one written by Jan Berry and Artie Cornfield. Peggy Santillia, fabulous lead vocals, and Barbara Allbutt and Jigs, background vocals. Tough Darts, Tony Bon Jovi, getting production credit. Bob Clearmountain, engineering, as I recall. And two of the darts writing it, Bobby Butani and Jeff Salen, joined by John DeSalvo, John Morelli. And we ended the big beat with some doo-wop. Maybe the greatest doo-wop song of all time. Maybe the greatest doo-wop vocal of all time. That being Leroy King. The Students from Youngstown, Ohio. But I'm so young. People forget when rock and roll started, it was all about doo-wop. They were the Sex Pistols of that time. They were the Green Day. It's all doo-wop, baby. And they were what the adults were afraid would take over. And boy, were they right to be afraid.
1: Now I have to face stupid reality again.
0: We want to thank the Hard Rock cafes, hotels, casinos, and the Seminole coolest Indian tribe ever for being our sponsor from day one. And I want to thank all of the Hard Rock employees around the world as we stop in and do our DJ thing when we're on the road. Nicest people in the world, in addition to the best food. And someday will be a rock and roll circuit. I'm never going to give up on that. We want to thank Premier Networks, our new syndicator, Julie Talbot, Rick Bucchietti, Tanya Juhasz, and Corey Neal. Forgive the pronunciation. I'll get it right eventually. And if you're in need of any guitars or amps or tambourines, go see Andy Babuke. I want to thank our... Is Intrepid the word? Or is that an aircraft carrier? Dennis Mortensen. He'll put the show together every week in spite of the odds. Go to undergroundgarage.com if you've missed any of our last 750 shows. And Facebook and Twitter and at Stevie Van Zandt. You can talk to me personally. And thank you, Alan Freed. We'll see you all next week.
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0: 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Don't forget to rip it up and shred it up and rock.
2: One, two, one, two, three, four.

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That's T-I-X. WUTK says go Vols!

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1: And the Lord said...

Thank you. All right. 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
1: Woo!
0: Your favorite specialty show of the week, broadcasting live from the dungeons of the Andy Holt Tower. I'm talking Bad Reputation Radio, the place where you get to hear some of the greatest ladies in rock and roll history and beyond. I'm Madigan.
1: And I'm Savannah. And we're so happy to be here and have lots of great music to share with you.
0: Heck yeah. We've got a good couple of hours coming up. I hope everybody has had a great weekend. That game against Kennesaw State was awesome.
1: Vols win.
0: Yes, another Vols win. It's always good when that happens. But anyways, yeah, what's coming up next? We're going to hear a little bit of The Runaways, some new stuff. We got some Olivia Rodrigo on here.
1: Yes.
0: Miley Cyrus, Patsy Cline, No Doubt, Cass Elliot. Oh my gosh, just some good stuff. We like to keep it fresh for you. But coming up next, we've got a couple of new artists, or a new artist that I wanted to highlight. But we're going to hear from Frank Zappa with Moon Zappa, his daughter, Bonnie Hayes with The Wild Combo, 10,000 Maniacs, Donna Summer. And up next, we've got Miss Chapel Roan for you. Now, a little bit of interesting stuff about Chapel Roan. She's 28 years old. She has been active in the music industry since 2014, which
1: Whoa.
0: A lot of people don't realize.
1: I didn't realize that.
0: Yeah, she's been putting in the work. And she put out The Rise and Fall of a Midwest Princess in 2023. And that featured just a couple of singles. But Good Luck Babe was the biggest one. And it hit number 4 on Billboard Hot 100. Not to mention, she won Best New Artist at the Grammys in 2025. Her influences are Stevie Nicks, Karen Carpenter, Lorde, Lana
1: yes.
0: Del Rey, you know, all Ooh. Ladies that we've featured here. So,
1: yes.
0: I don't know. I just figured it was time to play just a little bit of Chapel Roan.
1: It's time. This is her Bad Reputation Radio debut.
0: Oh, yeah. So, this is Chapel Roan coming up with Good Luck, Babe. Stick it here with Bad Reputation Radio on 90.3 The Rock, UT's College of Rock.

that, like, I don't know, it's going to be cool, you know, I'll buy some, like, see my smile, it'll be, like, really cool, except my, like, teeth are, like, too small, but no biggie, so awesome, it's, like, tubular, you know, well, I'm not, like, really ugly or anything, it's just, like, I don't know.

0: huge, you know, it's like grody, grody to the max, I'm sure. It's like really nauseating, like bark out, gag me with a spoon, gross, I am sure. Totally.
1: What did we just listen to? I would like everybody to know that I did not pick that song.
2: No, that came from me. That was the Savannah song selection there. That was Frank Zappa and Moon Zappa with Valley Girl. I heard of it from the movie with the same name and thought, oh my gosh, this is too funny. We have to play it on Bad Reps. So there you go. Hopefully,
1: perfect.
2: Yeah, hopefully you're not annoyed, but I thought it was hilarious. Anyway, before that, we heard another one from the same movie, from the soundtrack. It was Bonnie Hayes with the Wild Combo and the song Girls Like Me. Ahead of that was 10,000 Maniacs and These Are Days. We heard a really cool live recording of Donna Summer singing MacArthur Park.
1: So good.
2: Loved that. And we kicked it off with Chapel Roan and the song Good Luck, Babe, which is just a wonderful addition to this show, in my opinion.
1: Yes. Welcome, Chapel Roan, to Bad Rev Radio.
2: Yes. But stay tuned. You know we've got lots more coming for you after this quick word from our sponsors here on 90.3 The Rock.
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1: All right, what's up, y'all? Madigan here, giving you the rundown on the tunes and the jams. All right, let's get into it. All right, we're going to hear from Boa, the Crystals. We got some Carole King coming up for y'all. But up next, we've got the band Poe with their song Hello. And this was a request made by none other than the Bad Rap Radio number one fan himself, Michael. And if you want to leave us some more requests, make sure to call in at 865-974-2535. And even if you don't want to make a request, just like call in and say hi. I don't know.
2: Do
1: we're bored.
2: It. Yes.
1: We're sitting here and yapping, and we would love to hear what's on your mind. Anyways, this is Hello by Poe, only on Bad Rap Radio on 90.3 The Rock.

0: love that one. That was Boa with the song Duvet.
1: And that is Jasmine Rogers on those epic vocals.
0: Loved it.
1: So lovely.
0: Before that, it was The Crystals with Then He Kissed Me. Earlier, it was Carole King with Where You Lead, I Will Follow, giving Gilmore Girls vibes.
1: Yes.
0: And we started it off with Hello by Poe.
1: Shout out, Michael.
0: Yep. We're still looking for the full band version of that song. But stay tuned. We got a few words from our sponsors, and then we'll be back with more music on Bad Rep Radio on 90.3 The Rock.
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3: 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That's T-I-X. WUTK says go Vols!
1: Yes, WTK says go Vols indeed. This is Madigan here, giving you the rundown. Okay, up next, we're going to hear from Patty Smith, Miss Cass Elliott, whose birthday was yesterday. So, happy birthday, Cass Elliott. And then we're doing a Mamas and Papas song that features Cass Elliott, because, you know, why not? And then we're kicking it off with the Daughters of Eve with their song, Hey Lover. Don't forget, you are listening to Bad Reputation Radio, only here on 90.3 The Rock, UT's College of Rock.

is Mama Cass.

0: Elizabeth, we love you.
1: What would we do without her, my queen?
0: That was Dancing Barefoot by Miss Patti Smith. Before that, we heard Cass Elliot with New World Coming. Before that was The Mamas and the Papas with Cass Elliot on vocals and Dream a Little Dream of Me.
1: So good.
0: And we started off with the Daughters of Eve and their song Hey Lover.
1: And I've got some fun facts about the Daughters of Eve. So they were the first female rock band to come out of Chicago. In 1965, they released about 4 singles, one of them being Hey Lover, which they got a lot of traction in and around Chicago. And they were touring with a lot of other minor artists around that time, people like Janis Ian. And they disbanded in 1968. But that entire time, they were all in high school.
0: Whoa.
1: Like, all under the age of 16 and, like, gaining, like almost not national attention, but, like, definitely, like, citywide. Like, that's crazy.
0: Regional, at least. Yeah.
1: Yeah. So, yeah. And to think, like, 60 years later, like, we're still enjoying their music. So, yeah.
0: From some high school girls.
1: Yeah. Just wanted to make some music. So, there you go. That's your music history for the day. Anyways.
0: Too bad there's not more, but only 4 singles?
1: Yeah.
0: Yeah. Well, girls rule the world.
1: Yes, we do. Yes, we do. We got a couple words from our sponsors coming up next, and then we'll be back with some more tunes here on Bad Rep Radio on 90.3.
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1: Wow, who are those chicks? They sound really cool.
0: Awesome promo. Not the best time for it. Middle of the show.
1: So just only a little bit ironic. All right, coming up next, we're going to hear from Britney Spears covering what I think is a Joan Jett song.
0: Okay. Oh, yes.
1: Okay, cool. And then we got some No Doubt. But up next, we got a doubleheader with Cher. First with Sonny and Cher, and then with just Cher, solo Cher. But yeah, this is Baby Don't Go by Sonny and Cher, only on Bad Reputation Radio on 90.3 The Rock, UT's College of Rock.

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0: eyes closed, hands off the steering wheel. It is hour two of Bad Reputation Radio, and you just heard the Britney Spears spin on Joan Jett's I Love Rock and Roll. And that was really awesome.
1: Yeah, I thought so too.
0: Yeah.
1: I got that CD when I was in second grade and loved it. Awesome. Not sure if it's better than the original, but Britney's take on it was great.
0: Yeah, I mean, it's Britney Spears. Like, it's automatically going to be killer.
1: Yeah.
0: Yeah. Before that, we had Total Hate 95 by No Doubt. Very skanky. And then...
1: She keeps saying that.
0: I can't not. I can't not. It's... Yeah. Anyways, before that, we had a Cher doubleheader, courtesy of my little sister, Erin. Shout out, Erin. With Sonny and Cher's Baby Don't Go. And then we had The Way of Love. And yeah, hour two. Thanks for listening so far. And if you're tuning in, you're listening to Bad Reputation Radio, the place where we get to hear the baddest ladies in rock and roll history and beyond. And up next, we got a couple words from our sponsors, but don't go anywhere because Savannah's going to tell you some of the tunes coming up after that.
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1: All right, let's get back into this music, y'all. We're going to be hearing from Stevie Nicks. We've got a couple of songs from Miley Cyrus.
0: Ooh.
1: Yes, one of them is a cover of a Madonna song. And up next, just for fun, we've got a little Patsy Cline with her wonderful song, Walkin' After Midnight.
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0: Bad Reputation Radio. We are getting into the fall spooky season and starting it off right with Stevie Nicks' Crystal, which she re-recorded in 1998 for the movie Practical Magic, which apparently Savannah watched over the weekend.
1: Yes, I did. I highly recommend it if you haven't seen it. And also, Practical Magic 2 was really good. It did not disappoint. And the soundtrack definitely inspired some of the choices for today's show. So hope you're enjoying it.
0: Interesting. Okay.
1: Yeah.
0: And then before that, we had a Miley Cyrus doubleheader with a live version of Madonna's Like a Prayer, which was so awesome. So awesome.
1: Yes.
0: Miley has pipes.
1: Mm-hmm.
0: And then We Can't Stop off of her iconic 2013 Bangers album. And I can remember this playing on the radio literally constantly. Constantly. And I was, what, like 12?
1: Yeah.
0: 10? I can't remember.
1: It's catchy.
0: It was a while ago. But it was good. And then,
1: so welcome Miley Cyrus to Bad Rep Radio.
0: Yes, yes. This is the first time that she's been on here.
1: On her own.
0: Solo. Yeah.
1: Yes. We had her on a Dolly song, but
0: yeah,
1: now she's here
0: welcome
1: by
0: Miley.
1: Herself.
0: She's been inducted.
1: Yep.
0: Yeah. And we kicked it off with Patsy Cline's Walking After Midnight, because we are also continuing our spooky theme here, I guess. The first day of fall is tomorrow.
1: I am so excited. It's already starting. You can just feel it.
0: Yeah.
1: It's

0: Magic in the air.
1: Yeah, if only the temperature reflected that. I know. I think it's going to be like, what, another 90 degree day in, you know, late September, because I love Tennessee. Oh my gosh. Anyways, you're listening to Bad Reputation Radio on 90.3 The Rock. We got a couple words from our sponsors coming up, but then we are going to get back into the music, so stay tuned.
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0: All right, y'all, we've got more music for you. We've actually got a little country pop vibe coming up. We'll be hearing from Shania Twain and Faith Hill. We've got some Laura Branigan. But up next, this is Garbage with the song You Look So Fine. You're listening to Bad Reputation Radio on Volunteer Radio 90.3 The Rock.

0: Bad Reputation Radio. That was That Don't Impress Me Much by Miss Shania Twain. And before that, we had This Kiss by Faith Hill, specifically off of the Practical Magic soundtrack, because I guess Savannah's obsessed with it.
1: I'm on a vibe, y'all.
0: A vibe. Before that, we had Self Control by Laura Branigan, and we kicked it off with You Look So Fine by Garbage. And that just about does it for our 2 hours. And yeah, we've had a good time hanging out and quote unquote spinning tunes for y'all.
1: Yeah.
0: And we hope that you guys had a good time listening.
1: Yes, and we appreciate all the requests and we love you guys. So we're going to end things with some of the women that inspired us to do this show.
0: In the first place.
1: Yeah. We'll be hearing from the Runaways and Lita Ford.
0: With Ozzy Osbourne.
1: Yeah, that one's going to be cool.
0: And then Chris Norman and Susie Quattro, perhaps.
1: Yep, we'll see if we've got the time. Thanks for tuning in, guys. This is Bad Reputation Radio on Volunteer Radio 90.3 The Rock.

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are the dealer, I'm out of the game. 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If thine is the glory, then mine must be the shame. You want it darker? We kill the flame. Magnified, sanctified be thy holy name. Vilified, crucified in the human frame. 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

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We kill the flame. 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

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Shout out to my boy Captain E-Ray, the duo that did Club 90 back in the day, right here on WUTK 90.3 La Rock.

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1: and Savannah, you'll hear from some of the most iconic and overlooked women in rock and roll history
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1: We are so excited to be back with you guys after the normal length weekend. I was about to say long weekend, but
0: didn't
1: want to get anyone's hopes up. Been an interesting mood. Interesting mood the last couple weeks. We're excited to see that the Vols won, but me personally, I've just been tired.
0: Yeah, same. Just been looking forward to Texas, too. Kind of forgot that Kennesaw State was even happening yesterday, but, you know, just like Chance the Rapper, we're back. That song was Together by Chance the Rapper, and after a few down years he had because of one album that was not well received by the public, he came back with that single in, I think, 2023 and kind of reestablished himself. So just like him, we're back this week.

I've been warped by the rain, driven by the snow. I'm drunk and dirty, don't you know? And I'm still willing. And I was out on the road late at night. I seen my pretty Alice.

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1: How's it going, everyone? You are listening to the Broderick Richards Experience. We are so happy to have you. This is week four of our second year doing this. We love it. I'm really happy with the songs we've got this week. I think we've got a lot of good mix-ups. Y'all did just hear Wildin' by Little Feat. Before that was Walk On Boy by Billy Strings. And before that was Windy and Warm by Doc Watson.
2: He did mean Willin' by Little Feat. Funny enough, as we're looking at the ads we have to play coming up here, I promise I didn't know this was going to happen. It just worked out like this. Not the next one, but the one after that is an ID from Little Feat. I didn't even know that we had that in here. I feel like I see a new artist every time we do this.
1: No, it's really interesting, actually. We've had some crazy ad reads that surprise us. There's been Jack Black, Little Feat, just a ton of cool local bands. And it's always a cool little thing for us to see who's going to talk about the show.
2: Yeah, and another coincidence we had there, contrary to what many of our listeners may believe, the Billy Strings song was not me. That was Benton. But I did put the Doc Watson song on there, and Doc Watson was one of Billy Strings' main influence. I don't think Walk On Boy is a Doc Watson cover. Actually, I think it is.
1: I think it might be. Jackson's taste in stringed instruments has definitely pervaded my taste over the last year or two, but I like to think that my love of 80s rock has also done the same for him. But as we like to say, we love all genres on this show. We'll play anything that sounds good. And we love music, and we've got more for y'all.
2: Yeah, we do. We'll play anything the FCC allows, because we do follow the rules here.
1: As always.
2: As always.

0: 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We've got a triple shot of Van Halen coming at you.
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2: 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We're on Volunteer Radio 90.3 The Rock, bringing Knoxville new music first. Some old music we just had. You just heard It's the End of the World as We Know It by R.E.M. Before that was Rainy Day Blues by Willie Nelson and Wynton Marsalis, and On the Red River by the Turnpike Troubadours. That one's not quite as old. Funny enough, that album, The Price of Admission, came out on my 18th birthday.
3: Yeah, and what's funnier about that is Jackson actually turned 18 days ago, which is a rather interesting coincidence.
2: You can fact check that one with when the album was released.

0: And, yeah, anyone can fact check that except for Mr. and Mrs. White. If they tell you any different, they're lying. And me personally, my favorite part of the show every week just happened. My favorite caller ever. His name is Michael. He calls every week. He has great song recommendations. And we do love y'all's input. We love talking to y'all, and Jackson's got the number if y'all ever want to.
1: Yeah, absolutely. Any thoughts, song requests, just things you want to get out of your brain, we've got 865-974-2535.
0: Yeah. Hey, and a thing about me and Jackson is we love meeting new people, having great conversation, and even if y'all want to talk while we're listening to the music, call.
1: Absolutely.

0: 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You are listening to 90.3 WTKBRE The Rock, UT's college rock station. You just heard I Used To by C-Dubs. Before that was Underdog by Kasabian. I'm going to let Jackson say the name of the song that was before that.
1: The song before that was Gocha Dunya by Alton Goon. I hope I'm saying that right. I probably should have consulted my friends from Turkey before I put that one on there to double check, but it slipped my mind.
0: And before that was Chicago by Michael Jackson, which, much to my glee, was that's the first time Jackson here has heard that song, which, and it's one of my favorite Michael Jackson songs, all time great.
1: Yeah, I was very unfamiliar with that. I didn't know that he was making music that far into the 2000s.
0: Yeah. And a funny thing about the Underdog song, I was studying, I was walking to class the other day, and I ran into Jackson, and of course, we lived together, we said what's up, talked a little bit, and I told him how I had like a quiz, and about an hour later, I just started sending him like heavy metal rock, just like deep grunge songs, and that was one of them. And just within seconds, so you killed the quiz. Hadn't even taken it yet.
1: That's how I know. I was personally, when he was sending me those songs, I was sitting having lunch trying to get some work done. I see I got a text from Benton, and we had just been talking about the quiz, and I see that he sent me a Korn song, and I could just tell the mindset that he was in, and I bet that quiz got demolished.
0: Demolished more so in the sense that the structural integrity of it exploded out from under me, and the structure of my current grade is no bueno.
1: I mean, well, structures are, I think, relevant to that class. It was physics, right?
0: It is physics. It is physics.
1: We know a thing or two about structures, usually just one thing. We try our best in our classes.
0: Yeah. If this is your first time listening, me and Jackson both are engineers, so we're in a lot of the same classes. So if we are making just speaking gibberish or saying random stuff, it's probably just because the class was upsetting.
1: Probably, because we don't know what's going on either.
0: 60% of the time, it works every time.

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1: Welcome back, everybody, to the top of the hour here. You just heard I'm Not Surprised by Zephyr. Before that, you had Just a Boy by the Backseat Lovers and Something About a Woman by Thomas Rhett and Teddy Swims.
2: Yeah, all great songs that we felt kind of fit together. Not necessarily like rhythmically, but kind of how they make you feel.
1: Vibes wise.
2: And I've been a Teddy Swims fan for a while, so I like to sometimes work his... I always like to try and get some of his stuff into the show. And he did just release an album not too long ago that I was a big fan of, so definitely go check that out.
1: Now, you know who has not released an album recently is the Backseat Lovers. One of my favorite bands ever, I'd say. And unfortunately, they have released no new music since 2022, I believe. I remember where I was the last time they released an album, and it was in my driver's ed class, sophomore year of high school. Here we are, sophomore year of college, no new music.
2: And if you can believe this, I wouldn't believe it. I was actually Jackson's driver's ed teacher, funnily enough.
1: He did get held back quite a few times.
2: Yeah, and for those listening, I'm actually 45.
1: Yeah, it's really a miracle that I am as safe of a driver as I am after having Benton as a teacher.
2: Right. Big struggle.
1: Only one of us has a dent in our cars, and I'll let you guys think about that.
2: Yeah, funny story there. Shout out Mr. Oates. The first, now that we're on this topic, within the first year of me driving, I actually backed into my math teacher's wife, her van while she was driving. And he came into my class the next day and genuinely started doing problems about cars. And I've never been so scared in my entire life. So that was quite the experience. I leave the dent there to remind me to always pay attention.
1: Another great thing about how wonderful of a driver's ed teacher Benton was, funny story, not going to go into all the details, but when I got my license finally, there were some paperwork mishaps, and technically I was driving without a license for about 8 months when I was supposed to have my license. So thank you.
2: Don't worry about it.

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1: Welcome back, everyone, to Volunteer Radio 90.3 The Rock, UT's College of Rock. You just heard a live version of Layla. This one's Eric Clapton, not Derek and the Dominoes. Before that, you had Girl Next Door by Hi June.
2: Both awesome songs. Hi June is a band from Raleigh, North Carolina, so pretty close to where I'm from, and I love to follow them. And they're a band where I definitely, like, on a walk to class or something, I'll just turn on their playlist and just have them going, like, just them over and over. And they've got great stuff.
1: Absolutely. And if you know me, you know I love to shoehorn the Allman Brothers into any situation, and I think I've affected Benton enough to where he just played a song with a famous Allman Brothers riff in there, because the original group that Eric Clapton played Layla with, Derek and the Dominoes, their lead guitarist was Duane Allman, and he was the one playing that famous riff.
2: Yeah. I didn't know all that. I liked the song, but like we like to say, there is always a story behind every piece of music and every piece of art and every experience.
1: There is. I feel like Layla's a good walk-up song, and I think I'll be needing one shortly now. If you're familiar with the accessory events that often travel with College Game Day, College Game Day will be here next weekend for the game against number one Texas, if you're not aware. And one of the things that usually goes along with that is the Red Bull Championship run. And Broderick and I have actually signed up for the championship run. If you don't know what it is, they set up over the river a football goalpost parallel to the ground at a little bit of an angle up with flags on either side. And you have to run up the goalpost and grab the flag, but the whole thing has been greased up.
2: They've signed up for that, and me being the sportsman that I am, I have signed up to stand on the bank of the shore and laugh as they sink into the Tennessee River.
1: Laugh all you want until we're winning this competition, and we'll be riding that win all the way into our camp out behind Ayers Hall to be front row for College Game Day the next morning.
2: And again, as they are camping, I will be the one that brings food, most likely, but also the one that sleeps in their own bed.
1: Bringing food, maybe, or we'll just have only tortillas.
2: If you know, you know.

some mind.

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1: Hello, everybody. This is 90.3 WTK BRE, The Rock, UT's College of Rock. You just heard One Way Out by the Allman Brothers. Before that was Karakuri by Maverick Mom. Before that was New Money by Penelope Road from their new album about to come out. And before that was You Are Not Alone by Mavis Staples.
2: Yeah, One Way Out, one of my favorite Allman Brothers songs ever. It's hard to choose, but specifically that version from the Fillmore East album. A lot of live albums are great. I love live albums more than even regular albums, but something about that Allman Brothers Fillmore East, especially on that song, just having in the middle where you have Dickie Betts and Duane Allman going back and forth. It's incredible. Can't go wrong on that album. That, you know, there's the 20-minute long version of Whipping Post, the two different versions of Statesboro Blues. It's just incredible. Also, an unusual place that I happen to get a lot of music from is watching The Bear. Incredible TV show with a great soundtrack. If you ever need a good playlist, whatever you're doing, if you're walking, if you're doing some work, if you're on a long drive and need something new, put their soundtrack on. That's where I found You Are Not Alone by Mavis Staples and plenty of other great songs.
1: Yeah, a lot of good stuff. We've got a few songs left. We appreciate y'all staying with us. And not to spoil anything, but you don't have to be tone deaf to know who sings the next song. It's Deftones.

0: 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Are we there yet? Almost. Yeah, yeah.
1: Welcome back, everyone, to Volunteer Radio 90.3 The Rock. We're bringing Knoxville new music first. Just like Ice Cube said, we're almost there. We're almost to the end of the show. You just had White Ferrari by Frank Ocean. Before that, you had Never Meant by American Football and Be Quiet and Drive by Deftones.
2: And as always, we appreciate everyone who stayed with us, who tuned in even just for a song or two. We love doing it. And like we said, always we're always down for input. We love new music. We're always searching for new music, and we've got one song left. This is Walking in L.A. by Missing Persons. This is a recommendation from a caller we had earlier.
1: Yeah, shout out to Michael. He has been a bit of a ghostwriter for the show. We've had several pretty nice Duran Duran covers. One or two have been Benton's, but the rest have been at Michael's suggestion. We greatly appreciate it. They've been some great songs. So if you have anything that you want us to play, want us to hear, please let us know.
2: Yeah, I hope y'all have a good week.